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2: 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Oh, by the way, real quick.
0: Yeah.
2: Your message and data rates may apply.
0: Thank you.
2: Okay.
0: Thanks. News update, David Van Camp.
1: Well, the tragic story developing in Minneapolis or in the Minneapolis area. Three people have reportedly died, including a child, after they were stabbed at a home daycare near Minneapolis.
0: Oh, my gosh.
1: Still unpacking that whole story, bring you updates as they become available.
0: All right, we got to get to Nimrod. Here we go.
3: When the going gets tough.
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6: I love the poorly educated.
0: All right. Nimrod's in the News. I hate to do it. Harrison Bader, baseball player.
2: Yeah.
0: For the San Francisco Giants.
2: Yeah.
0: He may be suspended without pay because he was already injured with a foot.
2: Yeah.
0: And public report made by the San Francisco Fire Department, 2 a.m., he's on a scooter, and he runs right into the fire truck.
2: 2 a.m.?
0: 2 a.m.
2: Oh, baby.
0: That's Nimrod's in the News.
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0: Peekaboo. 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Smile.
1: Smile, buddy.
0: Come on, smile. Oh, honey, he's still not smiling.
1: Maybe he's not a smiler.
0: Yeah, maybe he's just not a happy baby.
1: Maybe he's just being a boy. You know how boys are.
0: Or maybe he's teething. Oh, poor baby. I think his gums hurt.
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0: Or maybe his tummy hurts. He didn't eat that much.
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5: -79 degrees at 5:52. The Amarillo Sod Poodles fell to the Midland Rockhounds 11-10 in 11 innings last night at Hodgetown. Sod Poodles showed fight in the late innings for another night against Midland. Soddies and Rockhounds play again tonight at Hodgetown. First pitch at 6:35. Texas Rangers fell to the Angels 5-2 in Anaheim. Cal Quantrill gave up just one run on four hits over five innings. Rangers manager Skip Schumacher says the offense didn't do enough with guys on base.
6: Unfortunately, we had bases loaded. We only got that one run, and we had, you know, guys in scoring position. It felt like, you know, almost every other inning and just could not get a run across.
5: Corey Seager homered for the Rangers. They've dropped three of four. They'll go for a split in the series coming up tonight. Our pregame coverage begins at 8:30 here on Amarillo's News Talk KGNC. The Houston Astros are off tonight after winning two of three on the road against the San Francisco Giants. The Astros topped the Giants 2-1 yesterday. Houston starts a three-game weekend home series against the Mariners on Friday. First pitch at 7:10 Friday night. For the seventh year in a row, Sportico says the Dallas Cowboys franchise is the most valuable in the NFL. The sports news and analyst website places $15.5 billion price tag on the Cowboys. That's up 21% from a year ago. Sportico says the valuation includes the team's facilities at the Star mixed-use development in Frisco. Week one of the NFL preseason is here. Six games on the schedule today, including a matchup between the Texans and Chargers in Houston. The Cowboys visit the Seahawks coming up on Saturday night. And that's a look at sports this morning. I have a Texas Rangers prize pack to give away right now. It includes a Rangers red pullover jersey and a Nathan Eovaldi bobblehead. If you'd like to win that and you have not won in the past 30 days, go to the phone and be the fourth caller right now at 806-350-0710. Once again, fourth caller right now, 806-350-0710.
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3: 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As it turns out, the secret sauce is really your data. 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
1: The planned expansion of the Toyota plant on San Antonio's south side is attracting federal attention. Toyota Motor Manufacturing officials hosted U.S. Senator Ted Cruz on Tuesday at the plant, along with U.S. Commerce Secretary Howard Lutnick and Acting Labor Secretary Keith Snotterling. Toyota announced a $3.6 billion expansion last month. A second vehicle assembly line will move the manufacture of Toyota Tacomas from Mexico to San Antonio. That expansion is expected to be completed by 2030. And that's a look at local and Texas news this half hour. 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
2: Well, we all know it's been a hot weekend. It's going to be hot again today, but it does look like as we get into the evening, we'll see a few more showers and thunderstorms than we've had recently. And over the next couple days, a little better rain chances, and temperatures ought to come down a little bit. That being said, probably near 100 one more day today. 30 to 40% on rain chances this evening. That's better. And then we'll drop down to 69 overnight. And for tomorrow, try to stay in the double digits, upper 90s, chance of rain. With your first alert forecast from News Channel 10, I'm Doppler Day.
1: It really did not cool off much overnight. 74 in Dalhart, 80 in Dumas, 82 in Fritch, 81 in Pampa, 80 in Panhandle, 84 in Clarendon. It is 78 in Happy, 80 in Canyon, 78 at Affiliated Foods, and we are 78 here at the KGNC Studios on Olson Boulevard. 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
3: I'm meteorologist Steve Hamilton with your Texas Farm and Ranch forecast on the Texas Farm Bureau Radio Network. The big upper-level high-pressure system is drifting a little bit further east and redeveloping over eastern Texas and the southern plains and the Gulf Coast counties. That'll keep our cloud cover to a minimum today with that pressure system covering all of Texas. It'll be mostly dry today. We do have a slight chance of thunderstorms over the Panhandle. Then on Friday, a few thunderstorms in the Panhandle and also the Gulf Coast counties and also the southern counties. But with that stable high pressure system in place, anything we get won't amount to a whole lot. Low pressure wave coming in from northern New Mexico will pass over the Panhandle today, and a little bit of that monsoon air will get into the area. An onshore flow from the Gulf may generate those storms in our southern counties tomorrow. Other than that, dry weather continues along with the heat, upper 90s and low 100s for the next few days. Humid for most areas except for the western and Panhandle counties. Slight chance of a shower or thunderstorm for the Panhandle today will be in the low 100s and partly sunny. Mix of sun and clouds and low 100s and windy on Friday. In the western counties, we're up near 100 and sunny and breezy. Upper 90s, breezy and sunny on Friday. In the northern counties, we'll be in the low 100s with sunshine and pretty humid. Hot and humid again on Friday, and our high about 100, heat index 108. In the eastern counties, we're getting sunny and humid conditions today, upper 90s. We'll stay in the upper 90s and sunny on Friday, heat index about 106. In the central counties, very humid today, sunny, and our high about 100. Upper 90s, sunny and humid tomorrow. In the southern counties, about 106 on the air temperature today, the heat index 115 and sunny. And for the upper Gulf Coast counties, sunny mid-90s today and humid. I'm meteorologist Steve Hamilton with your Texas Farm and Ranch forecast on the Texas Farm Bureau Radio Network.
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Good morning. Today is Thursday, August 13th. Welcome to another half hour of Newsday Amarillo. I'm Tim Butler in the Citizens Bank studios of KGNC. Coming up in this half hour, Randall County Sheriff's made arrests Tuesday for DWI, vehicle violations, and assault. In Texas news, two soldiers are dead after a helicopter crash near Austin. Also in this half hour, the Dallas Cowboys are ranked the most valuable team in the NFL. We will have those stories and more

0: chances, and temperatures ought to come down a little bit. That being said, probably near 100 one more day today. 30 to 40% on rain chances this evening, that's better. And then we'll drop down to 69 overnight. And for tomorrow, try to stay in the double digits, upper 90s, chance of rain. With your first alert forecast from News Channel 10, I'm Doppler Day.
1: Well, it finally did cool off somewhere in the panhandle. 66 degrees at text line right now. It is 72 in Dalhart, 78 in Dumas, 81 at Lake Meredith, 80 in Pampa, 78 in Panhandle, 84 in Clarendon, 78 in Happy, 77 in Canyon. It is 78 at Affiliated Foods, and we are 78 here at the KGNC Studios on Olson Boulevard. 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
13: Keeping up with current events, enjoy listening to what's going on in the Panhandle area and the farm reports, and just overall, it's a great, it helps me make it through my day.
1: 78 degrees, Doppler Dave says we're going to a high near 100 later on today, and yep, the heat is going to be with us for one more day at least. And the National Weather Service says critical fire weather risk will be in effect today for the eastern panhandles, with elevated fire weather concerns everywhere else too. Heat concerns will continue for the eastern panhandle and Paladero Canyon, where they will probably issue another extreme heat warning for the canyon today. Scattered thunderstorms are expected in the central to eastern panhandles today. There's a low risk for severe storms, with the primary concern being strong damaging winds. And sometimes when we get storms like that, they produce very little rain, but lots of lightning, and that lightning can ignite wildfires across our area. So keep that in mind for today. And if you see a wildfire being started, be sure and get a hold of local emergency officials so they can get out there and get that fire put out. And it looks like we may be headed into a time period here where we're not going to have such hot temperatures. The National Weather Service is saying a high near 100 again tomorrow, and then we're seeing temperatures in the 90s, upper 90s, for Saturday, Sunday, and Monday, and still continued chances for rain, isolated showers on Friday night, and then a chance for rain and thunderstorms on Sunday night. So hopefully we can get some more moisture here across the Texas Panhandle. Wanted to mention this. The Amarillo Sod Poodles have had an alternate identity of the Yellow City Pigweeds, and they've done that for about the past 2 years. Well, guess what? The Plenty of Pigtastic Baseball has been viewed. The Sod Poodles will play their last game as the Pigweeds tonight, before the pigweed jerseys and everything else go into the Saudis brand vault. So if you want to see the Yellow City Pigweeds or get a jersey or whatever for that, go to the Sod Poodles game tonight. They're playing the Midland Rockhounds. And also, this is interesting, it is singles night at Bar 352, and that's out in left field. Kind of funny, they have left field as the place for singles to meet, and fans will have to have a standing room only ticket to partake in that event at Bar 352. So a couple of things going on with the Amarillo Sod Poodles. After they conclude this homestand on Sunday, they will only have two more homestands left in this season, in the regular season anyway. All right, let's talk about some things going on around the area. Today is summer fun days continue at the Don Harrington Discovery Center. Also, Driving Miss Daisy will be presented tonight at the Amarillo Little Theater Adventure Space. I saw some pictures the other day on social media from that. Looks like that will be a great show. It was a great movie. Also, Music in the Gardens coming up tonight at the Amarillo Botanical Gardens. And I'm not real sure who is playing there tonight. I kind of think it may be Insufficient Funds, but I'm not sure. But anyway, if you want more information about that, you can go and Google the Amarillo Botanical Gardens. Speaking of music, anybody else remember the band Jethro Tull? Well, they're adding some new concert dates. Aqualung, my friend, don't just start away uneasy. You poor old son.
2: 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The 2026-2027 tour dates run from August 7th in Finland to February 16th in Spain. More information and tickets can be found on Jethro Tull's official website. I'm Mark Mayfield.
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4: A very tough place for agriculture's advocates. I'm James Hunt with Around the Cap Rock on the Texas Farm Bureau Radio Network. We've long heard about the difficulties farmers and ranchers can experience when trying to communicate agriculture's policy needs to lawmakers and congressional aides. Wesley Spurlock of Stratford has spent decades advocating for agriculture on Capitol Hill, and he believes the environment there has gotten worse.
5: It seems like 10 years ago, we could go into any office in D.C. and be able to talk to them, and they all had somebody that had ag responsibility. So if it was an inner city representative, I mean, it could be a California one or just anywhere. We were able to communicate on the Republican side, the Democratic side. It all worked well and was no problem. Today, it is much harder to get into some of these offices. In fact, we aren't even able to get into some of the offices to communicate with these individuals in these urban areas. We can get into the Texas offices. That's not our problem. And thank goodness we've got lots of good representatives that we can work with. But getting into these others that you've got to be able to get these bills passed with is getting harder and harder to do.
6: It kind of sounds like a lack of interest, maybe.
5: It really is. It's a lack of interest, but also that lack of any bipartisanship that's developed has got it to where if it's a Republican bill, Democrats aren't going to vote for it. If it's vice versa, it'll be the same way. Where we used to be in the ag program side, there was always bipartisanship, and today that is not as much the case.
4: Wesley Spurlock serves on the Texas Corn Producers Board and is a past president of the National Corn Growers Association. I'm James Hunt on the Texas Farm Bureau Radio Network.
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11: -79 degrees at 7:54. The Amarillo Sod Poodles fell to the Midland Rockhounds 11-10. In 11 innings last night at Hodgetown, Soddies showed fight in the late innings but came up a little bit short. Sod Poodles and Rockhounds will play again tonight at Hodgetown at 6:35. Texas Rangers fell to the Angels 5-2 in Anaheim. Cal Quantrill gave up just one run on four hits over five innings of work. Corey Seager homered for the Rangers in the third inning.
12: And it's hit high and deep into right. Low going back. He's at the track. He's at the wall. This one is gone. Up over the high 16-foot high wall into the first row of seats for Corey Seager, his 12th home run of the year. A solo blast to give Texas a 2-0 lead.
11: Matt Hicks with the call last night here on KGNC. Rangers are a game and a half behind Houston. In the American League West, they've dropped three of their last four and will go for the series split coming up tonight. Our pregame broadcast with Eric Nadel and Matt Hicks will begin at 8:30 this evening with a first pitch at 9:07 here on Amarillo's News Talk KGNC. The Astros are off tonight after winning 2 of 3 on the road against the San Francisco Giants. Astros topped the Giants 2-1 yesterday. Houston starts a 3-game weekend home series against the Mariners on Friday. For the 7th year in a row, Sportico says the Dallas Cowboys franchise is the most valuable NFL team. The Sporting News and Analysis website places a $15.5 billion price on the Cowboys. That's up 21% from a year ago. Sportico says the valuation includes the team's facilities at the Star in Frisco. Week one of the NFL preseason is here. 6 games on the schedule for tonight, including a matchup between the Texans and the Chargers in Houston. Dallas Cowboys will begin their preseason Saturday night in Seattle. And that's a look at sports this morning. 79 degrees. 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

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Today is Thursday, August 13th. Welcome to another half hour of Newsday Amarillo. I'm Tim Butler in the Citizens Bank studios of KGNC. Coming up in this half hour in local news, Dr. Walter Wendler will retire from WT. They're having a reception for him later on today. In Texas news, two soldiers are dead after a helicopter crash near Austin. Also, the

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9: 80 degrees, Doppler Dave says. We're going to a high near 100 later on today. 8:15 on Newsday Amarillo. I'm Tim Butler. Yep, looks like at least another day of extreme hot temperatures across the area. It was hot yesterday. Guymon, Oklahoma, 106. Borger, 105. Dalhart, 104. Here in Amarillo, we hit 103 degrees. And the Weather Service already has issued heat advisories for most of the Texas Panhandle for today. And also, they have issued a red flag warning in effect today for many counties of the Texas Panhandle. So please, no outdoor burning. Also, they put out a statement on grassland fire danger across the area. Heat advisory in effect. Probably be another extreme heat warning for Paladuro Canyon.

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1: I just love the way you present the news, and there's no politics. I learn everything that's going

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13: 9:20, 20 minutes after 9 o'clock. Just got a wonderful phone call. And I'm gonna see if I can edit that down. I don't like, you know, some of my... it's unfair of me to interrupt the thought process, and this is what I mean by when I edit it out. I want you to hear the caller more than I want you to hear me. And this was a great call. So before I'm done in this first hour, I kind of want you to hear what this gentleman had to say, because it has to do with flock cameras and something that he says I've been saying for weeks. And so I'll leave it up to him. All right. Hey, listen. Speaking of this show. I've made this comment a few times, and that is, listen, I'm aware that other media tune this show in. They just don't want to admit to it, and that's fine. And that's not me. That's not an ego stroke. It's not braggadocious in any measure. But I did have a friend that called me the other day and said, hey, you are the fact that Andy Justice is talking about the same stuff that you've been talking about? It doesn't surprise me. At least I give other people credit, right? I've known Andy for quite some time. In fact, I think Andy is loosely married into my family. But I came across, and then, yeah, I've watched others that seem to have picked up, and I'm talking about Transformation Park. I'm talking about what we call the overflow, right? And I've spent some weeks talking about this, and that's thanks to Jan West and her husband, Alan. Alan listens to the show. And that's how I got involved with this. By the way, I have heard from Councilman Don Tipps. We're going to try to get together next week and start a conversation

0: at times to monitor intersection performance. So if we have complaints about, hey, traffic at this specific intersection is backed up, it does allow us in real time from our office to go observe and maybe see what the problem is. Maybe there's been a wreck. Maybe we can detect that the signal isn't functioning the way
1: now,
0: it should.
1: Now, Alan said these cameras do not record, nor are they allowed to legally by law. Are they allowed to record? But they do use them to monitor. So when Alan said that, that's when I got to thinking, well, wait a minute. Everybody seems to believe every camera is a flock camera. Listen, as and I shared this yesterday, as one that rides a motorcycle, my greatest frustration is approaching an intersection where I am the first vehicle because I know damn good and well I can't trip that loop system. Despite my decreasing girth, I'm still a little on the beefy side. But the combination of, because my Harley is not a hog. It's not, it's more of a Sportster. It's rather unique, and it's heavy, but not as heavy as what people would normally expect when I say, yeah, I have a Harley. So between the two, we are just not heavy enough to trip that wire system. So I'm listening to that, and I'm thinking, well, wow, this may be a godsend for motorcyclists. As because I'm not the only one, trust me, I know many others that suffer the same problem. You sit there, you'll cycle through three or four or five times, and finally you get to the point of, well, now I'm going to have to run a red light. So that's the way I looked at this. I didn't look at this as intrusive, evasive, an invasion of my privacy. I looked at it as, well, okay, we're finally going to get off of this wire loop technology where if they had to pave or anything since that wire was put in place, then you have to go back and cut that so that the weight of the vehicle will trip that that wire. And in some cases, look, the city just forgets to recut that, and, yeah, it becomes a problem. All right, I want to take a break here, and when we come back, I want to get into a couple of more comments along this line, and then I'm going to get into, you know, something you want to hear.
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But and you guys remember that movie? I think Patrick Swayze was in it. You had like a lot of the guys, I think, that were in The Outsiders that were actually in Red Dawn. But the story, and this was something that was over at New York Post, and it was over at